0: is to find these workers who've been working at hydroelectric power plants. We understand some 900 odd workers are still trapped in tunnels at these plants, and the government has been trying various methods, including blasting some parts of the tunnel open, trying to reach those people, also trying in some instances to send in a drone equipped with a thermal camera to try and find out if there are still any survivors in there. But most of these efforts have yielded very little results.
1: Iran has fired missiles at American military bases in Jordan, with Jordanian air defenses intercepting 8 missiles early on Monday, as U.S. President Donald Trump teases possible strikes on Iran's Karg Island oil export terminal. Iran's president has vowed what he called a decisive response to the American aggression. FSN's Nick Harper reports from Washington.
2: Really, the question now is this a one-off, or is this now going to be part of a sustained campaign, a return to military action? At this stage, the US is framing this very much as a limited strike. US Central Command saying it was a limited, precise action, saying it was a preemptive strike because there was an imminent threat, saying that it hit rocket launchers that were going to launch mines into the Strait of Hormuz. And the US president and the US military had already warned in recent days that it would take action if it saw any installation or any vessel trying to lay mines in the Strait of Hormuz.
1: U.S. Treasury Secretary Scott Bessent has held talks with Russia's finance minister at a G20 gathering in North Carolina to discuss President Trump's peace plan for Ukraine. The meeting prompted a backlash from European governments. Bessent and Federal Reserve Chair Kevin Warsh also used the G20 opening to push a message of economic growth. FSN's Mitch McCann reports from New York.
3: Both men, Kevin Warsh and Scott Bessent, sought to project a message of growth and also of opportunity to the G20 finance ministers in North Carolina a little earlier. Now, Kevin Warsh, who only days ago hinted at a possible rate hike due to inflationary concerns here in the US, told the audience, "If I were to try and characterize this moment, it would be one of global investment surge."
1: From Bureaus Worldwide, this is FSN.
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5: Aston Villa beat Arsenal 2-1 last night at Villa Park. Matty Cash scored first, Leandro Trossard equalised, and Emiliano Buendia won it in the 95th minute. Manchester United beat Ipswich 5-2 on Sunday. Bruno Fernandes scored a hat-trick. Chelsea beat Brighton 4-3. Sunderland beat Fulham 1-0. Leeds drew 1-1 with Brentford. England beat Pakistan by 194 runs at Lord's on Sunday to win the Test Series 2-0. Ollie Robinson took 8 wickets in the match. Saud Shaquille made 97. The third test is at Edgbaston on the 9th. Henrik Maas won stage 9 of the Vuelta a España on Sunday and kept the red jersey after Tadej Pogacar crashed out on Saturday. Oscar Onley finished second. Stage 10 is today. South Africa beat the All Blacks 33-26 in Cape Town on Saturday to level the series. The third test is in Johannesburg on Saturday. Australia beat Argentina 27-21 in Jujuy. The second test is in Mendoza on Saturday. Carlton play Geelong in an AFL elimination final on Friday night. Adelaide host Western Bulldogs on Saturday. The New Zealand Warriors beat Newcastle 46-32 in Auckland on Sunday. Parramatta beat Cronulla 38-18. NRL round 27 starts on Thursday.
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0: AXR. Griff's got Black Coal, the Kaiser Chiefs have Ruby. First, we've got Showbiz.
1: Australian rock legend Angry Anderson is in hospital after suffering a cardiac arrest. The 79-year-old Rose Tattoo frontman had already forced the cancellation of the band's European farewell tour earlier this month. Prince Harry and Meghan Markle are settling into the Cotswolds after returning from California, and some new neighbours are already unimpressed. Reports say locals

0: worldwide and continues to dominate screens across Asia. Bruno Mars has added stadium dates in Australia, New Zealand and Asia for next year. The romantic tour will play Perth, Melbourne, Brisbane, Sydney and Auckland from February, then continue through Singapore, Hong Kong, Manila and Seoul.
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0: AXR. You most certainly are. We kick this hour off next with The Wanted and Olivia Rodrigo.
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2: From Feature Story News in San Francisco, I'm Ira Spitzer. The death toll from Nepal's devastating floods has passed 900, with more than 4,000 people still missing, among them some 900 workers believed trapped in hydropower tunnels blocked by mud and rock. Officials say the sheer volume of debris brought down by the floodwaters is making the search extremely difficult. FSN's Ishan Garg reports from New Delhi.
3: Nepalese government has said that one of their top priorities is to find these workers who've been working at hydroelectric power plants. We understand some 900 odd workers are still trapped in tunnels at these plants, and the government has been trying various methods, including blasting some parts of the tunnel open, trying to reach those people, also trying in some instances to send in a drone equipped with a thermal camera to try and find out if there are still any survivors in there. But most of these efforts have yielded very little results.
2: Iran has fired missiles at American military bases in Jordan, with Jordanian air defenses intercepting 8 missiles early on Monday, as U.S. President Donald Trump teases possible strikes on Iran's Karg Island oil export terminal. Iran's president has vowed what he called a decisive response to the American aggression. FSN's Nick Harper reports from Washington.
4: Really, the question now is this a one-off, or is this now going to be part of a sustained campaign, a return to military action? At this stage, the US is framing this very much as a limited strike. US Central Command saying it was a limited, precise action, saying it was a preemptive strike because there was an imminent threat, saying that it hit rocket launchers that were going to launch mines into the Strait of Hormuz. And the US president and the US military had already warned in recent days that it would take action if it saw any installation or any vessel trying to lay mines in the Strait of Hormuz.
2: U.S. Treasury Secretary Scott Bessent has held talks with Russia's finance minister at a G20 gathering in North Carolina to discuss President Trump's peace plan for Ukraine. The meeting prompted a backlash from European governments. Bessent and Federal Reserve Chair Kevin Warsh also used the G20 opening to push a message of economic growth. FSN's Mitch McCann reports from New York.
5: Both men, Kevin Warsh and Scott Bessent, sought to project a message of growth, but also of opportunity to the G20 finance ministers in North Carolina a little earlier. Now, Kevin Warsh, who only days ago hinted at a possible rate hike due to inflationary concerns here in the US, told the audience, "If I were to try and characterize this moment, it would be one of global investment surge."
2: From Bureaus Worldwide, this is FSN.
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6: Aston Villa beat Arsenal 2-1 last night at Villa Park. Matty Cash scored first, Leandro Trossard equalised, and Emiliano Buendia won it in the 95th minute. Manchester United beat Ipswich 5-2 on Sunday. Bruno Fernandes scored a hat-trick. Chelsea beat Brighton 4-3. Sunderland beat Fulham 1-0. Leeds drew 1-1 with Brentford. England beat Pakistan by 194 runs at Lord's on Sunday to win the Test Series 2-0. Ollie Robinson took 8 wickets in the match. Saud Shakil made 97. The third test is at Edgbaston on the 9th. Henrik Maas won stage 9 of the Vuelta a España on Sunday and kept the red jersey after Tadej Pogacar crashed out on Saturday. Oscar Onley finished second. Stage 10 is today. South Africa beat the All Blacks 33-26 in Cape Town on Saturday to level the series. The third test is in Johannesburg on Saturday. Australia beat Argentina 27-21 in Jujuy. The second test is in Mendoza on Saturday. Carlton play Geelong in an AFL elimination final on Friday night. Adelaide host Western Bulldogs on Saturday. The New Zealand Warriors beat Newcastle 46-32 in Auckland on Sunday. Parramatta beat Cronulla 38-18. NRL round 27 starts on Thursday.
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1: Christina Aguilera's got Beautiful. Little Mix and Jason Derulo have a secret love song now for Tuesday morning. Here's your showbiz.
2: Australian rock legend Angry Anderson is in hospital after suffering a cardiac arrest. The 79-year-old Rose Tattoo frontman had already forced the cancellation of the band's European farewell tour earlier this month. Prince Harry and Meghan Markle are settling into the Cotswolds after returning from California, and some new neighbours are already unimpressed. Reports say locals are amused, titillated, and in some cases appalled, while the couple house hunt and prepare Archie and Lilibet for the new school term. The BBC has confirmed Top Gear is coming back after 4 years off air. The motoring show was rested after Andrew Flintoff's serious crash in 2022. Hosts have not been named, though Jimmy Carr has been widely tipped. Nicole Kidman and Sandra Bullock's Practical Magic 2 is heading into cinemas next week. Bullock has hinted that Olivia Rodrigo and Stevie Nicks may feature on the soundtrack. The sequel had its European premiere in London last week. Spider-Man Brand New Day has passed $2.3 billion at the global box office. The film is now the third highest grossing title worldwide and continues to dominate screens across Asia. Bruno Mars has added stadium dates in Australia, New Zealand and Asia for next year. The romantic tour will play Perth, Melbourne, Brisbane, Sydney and Auckland from February, then continue through Singapore, Hong Kong, Manila and Seoul.
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1: From Feature Story News in San Francisco, I'm Ira Spitzer. The death toll from Nepal's devastating floods has passed 900, with more than 4,000 people still missing, among them some 900 workers believed trapped in hydropower tunnels blocked by mud and rock. Officials say the sheer volume of debris brought down by the floodwaters is making the search extremely difficult. FSN's Ishan Garg reports from New Delhi.
2: Nepalese government has said that one of their top priorities is to find these workers who've been working at hydroelectric power plants. We understand some 900 odd workers are still trapped in tunnels at these plants, and the government has been trying various methods, including blasting some parts of the tunnel open, trying to reach those people, also trying in some instances to send in a drone equipped with a thermal camera to try and find out if there are still any survivors in there. But most of these efforts have yielded very little results.
1: Iran has fired missiles at American military bases in Jordan, with Jordanian air defenses intercepting 8 missiles early on Monday, as U.S. President Donald Trump teases possible strikes on Iran's Karg Island oil export terminal. Iran's president has vowed what he called a decisive response to the American aggression. FSN's Nick Harper reports from Washington.
3: Really, the question now is this a one-off, or is this now going to be part of a sustained campaign, a return to military action? At this stage, the US is framing this very much as a limited strike. US Central Command saying it was a limited, precise action, saying it was a preemptive strike because there was an imminent threat, saying that it hit rocket launchers that were going to launch mines into the Strait of Hormuz. And the US president and the US military had already warned in recent days that it would take action if it saw any installation or any vessel trying to lay mines in the Strait of Hormuz.
1: U.S. Treasury Secretary Scott Bessent has held talks with Russia's finance minister at a G20 gathering in North Carolina to discuss President Trump's peace plan for Ukraine. The meeting prompted a backlash from European governments. Bessent and Federal Reserve Chair Kevin Warsh also used the G20 opening to push a message of economic growth, FSN's Mitch McCann reports from New York.
4: Both men, Kevin Warsh and Scott Bessent, sought to project a message of growth, but also of opportunity to the G20 finance ministers in North Carolina a little earlier. Now, Kevin Warsh, who only days ago hinted at a possible rate hike due to inflationary concerns here in the US, told the audience, "If I were to try and characterize this moment, it would be one of global investment surge."
1: From Bureaus Worldwide, this is FSN.
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5: Aston Villa beat Arsenal 2-1 last night at Villa Park. Matty Cash scored first, Leandro Trossard equalised, and Emiliano Buendia won it in the 95th minute. Manchester United beat Ipswich 5-2 on Sunday. Bruno Fernandes scored a hat-trick. Chelsea beat Brighton 4-3. Sunderland beat Fulham 1-0. Leeds drew 1-1 with Brentford. England beat Pakistan by 194 runs at Lord's on Sunday to win the Test Series 2-0. Ollie Robinson took 8 wickets in the match. Saud Shakil made 97. The third test is at Edgbaston on the 9th. Henrik Maas won stage 9 of the Vuelta a España on Sunday and kept the red jersey after Tadej Pogacar crashed out on Saturday. Oscar Onley finished second. Stage 10 is today. South Africa beat the All Blacks 33-26 in Cape Town on Saturday to level the series. The third test is in Johannesburg on Saturday. Australia beat Argentina 27-21 in Jujuy. The second test is in Mendoza on Saturday. Carlton play Geelong in an AFL elimination final on Friday night. Adelaide host Western Bulldogs on Saturday. The New Zealand Warriors beat Newcastle 46-32 in Auckland on Sunday. Parramatta beat Cronulla 38-18. NRL round 27 starts on Thursday.
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0: From Feature Story News in San Francisco, I'm Ira Spitzer. The death toll from Nepal's devastating floods has passed 900, with more than 4,000 people still missing, among them some 900 workers believed trapped in hydropower tunnels blocked by mud and rock. Officials say the sheer volume of debris brought down by the floodwaters is making the search extremely difficult. FSN's Ishan Garg reports from New Delhi.
1: Nepalese government has said that one of their top priorities is to find these workers who've been working at hydroelectric power plants. We understand some 900 odd workers are still trapped in tunnels at these plants, and the government has been trying various methods, including blasting some parts of the tunnel open, trying to reach those people, also trying in some instances to send in a drone equipped with a thermal camera to try and find out if there are still any survivors in there. But most of these efforts have yielded very little results.
0: Iran has fired missiles at American military bases in Jordan, with Jordanian air defenses intercepting 8 missiles early on Monday, as U.S. President Donald Trump teases possible strikes on Iran's Karg Island oil export terminal. Iran's president has vowed what he called a decisive response to the American aggression. FSN's Nick Harper reports from Washington.
2: Really, the question now is this a one-off, or is this now going to be part of a sustained campaign, a return to military action? At this stage, the US is framing this very much as a limited strike. US Central Command saying it was a limited, precise action, saying it was a preemptive strike because there was an imminent threat, saying that it hit rocket launchers that were going to launch mines into the Strait of Hormuz. And the US president and the US military had already warned in recent days that it would take action if it saw any installation or any vessel trying to lay mines in the Strait of Hormuz.
0: U.S. Treasury Secretary Scott Bessent has held talks with Russia's finance minister at a G20 gathering in North Carolina to discuss President Trump's peace plan for Ukraine. The meeting prompted a backlash from European governments. Bessent and Federal Reserve Chair Kevin Warsh also used the G20 opening to push a message of economic growth. FSN's Mitch McCann reports from New York.
3: Both men, Kevin Warsh and Scott Bessent, sought to project a message of growth and also of opportunity to the G20 finance ministers in North Carolina a little earlier. Now, Kevin Warsh, who only days ago hinted at a possible rate hike due to inflationary concerns here in the US, told the audience, "If I were to try and characterize this moment, it would be one of global investment surge."
0: From Bureaus Worldwide, this is FSN.
4: AXR, first for international news and sport.

ladies and gentlemen. This is Billy McCluskey from Palm Springs reporting for NBC Sports of America. 20 seconds to the start of the 31st Formula Race on Hudson.

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1: From Feature Story News in San Francisco, I'm Ira Spitzer. The death toll from Nepal's devastating floods has passed 900, with more than 4,000 people still missing, among them some 900 workers believed trapped in hydropower tunnels blocked by mud and rock. Officials say the sheer volume of debris brought down by the floodwaters is making the search extremely difficult. FSN's Ishan Garg reports from New Delhi.
2: Nepalese government has said that one of their top priorities is to find these workers who've been working at hydroelectric power plants. We understand some 900 odd workers are still trapped in tunnels at these plants, and the government has been trying various methods, including blasting some parts of the tunnel open, trying to reach those people, also trying in some instances to send in a drone equipped with a thermal camera to try and find out if there are still any survivors in there. But most of these efforts have yielded very little results.
1: Iran has fired missiles at American military bases in Jordan, with Jordanian air defenses intercepting 8 missiles early on Monday, as U.S. President Donald Trump teases possible strikes on Iran's Karg Island oil export terminal. Iran's president has vowed what he called a decisive response to the American aggression. FSN's Nick Harper reports from Washington.
3: Really, the question now is this a one-off, or is this now going to be part of a sustained campaign, a return to military action? At this stage, the US is framing this very much as a limited strike. US Central Command saying it was a limited, precise action, saying it was a preemptive strike because there was an imminent threat, saying that it hit rocket launchers that were going to launch mines into the Strait of Hormuz. And the US president and the US military had already warned in recent days that it would take action if it saw any installation or any vessel trying to lay mines in the Strait of Hormuz.
1: U.S. Treasury Secretary Scott Bessent has held talks with Russia's finance minister at a G20 gathering in North Carolina to discuss President Trump's peace plan for Ukraine. The meeting prompted a backlash from European governments. Bessent and Federal Reserve Chair Kevin Warsh also used the G20 opening to push a message of economic growth. FSN's Mitch McCann reports from New York.
4: Both men, Kevin Warsh and Scott Bessent, sought to project a message of growth and also of opportunity to the G20 finance ministers in North Carolina a little earlier. Now, Kevin Warsh, who only days ago hinted at a possible rate hike due to inflationary concerns here in the US, told the audience, "If I were to try and characterize this moment, it would be one of global investment surge."
1: From Bureaus Worldwide, this is FSN.
0: AXR.
5: It's Tuesday, the 1st of September, pinch and a punch and all of that. Welcome to the show. It's Paul with you for the next couple of hours. On the way, music from Hoojal. We got another and 54 Ultra. We got the birthdays as well. First, though, here's Dominic Fike.
0: Paul.

every weekday. Join me, Paul Baker, right here on AXR. Oh, it is the 1st of September. It's Tuesday. Coming up on the show a little bit later on, back to school realities. We've also got signs that autumn has arrived because today is the first day of autumn. It's the official calendar turning to autumn across the UK, marking the start of crisp mornings. It's also back to school day today, and we'll be looking at those back to school realities a bit later on as well. I mentioned that earlier. National Ginger Cat Appreciation Day. It's National Tofu Day in the UK, for whatever reason that is. And it's also National No Rhyme or Reason Day. Celebrating birthdays on the 1st of September include Gloria Estefan turning 69 today. Football legend Ruud Gullit is 64. Zendaya is 30. Lily Tomlin is 87. Dr. Phil, the guy with the moustache on the telly, 76 today. And also Daniel Sturridge, former England striker, is 37. At the end of yesterday's show, I gave you the question, what's a piece of tech or machinery in your house that scares you? Just in case you break it. The answers to those questions, or that question from you, coming up.

Don't forget, send your messages to the studio via the website, which is axr.co. What is a piece of tech or machinery in your house that scares you, just in case you break it? That was the conversation starter from yesterday's show. Let's have a look at some of your answers then. We've got Arthur with the water pressure gauge, the automatic garage door mechanism for Mia. For Ethan, it's the water softener units. For Isla, the smart thermometer schedule settings that took 3 hours to program. For Lucas, it's the stopcock under the kitchen sink. Well, who's not afraid of that? And for Oliver, the pressure release valve on the side of the central heating boiler. These are items that you're terrified of in case you break them. More of those in the next hour, but the Brainbuster is on the way soon.

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1: On the way in just a second, Niall Horan is on the way. We've also got Zara Larsson coming up for you as well. We'll do the Brainbuster. First, though, here's Role Model and High Hopes 3000.

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Don't forget, you can find us on Facebook. It is National Back to School Day today. I know a lot of kids don't go back to school till later in the week, but officially Back to School Day today. And because of that, we got a brain buster question to match it. Do you buy brand new school shoes for your child before the start of the September term? That was the question that was asked to 100 parents. Do you buy brand new school shoes for your child before the start of the September term, or do you make them wear the ones from last year? Have a think about that. It's going to be quite high, I reckon, but the answer is on the way. Next, what number out of 100 said yes, they bought new shoes?

XR, your music, your station, 24 hours a day. National Back to School Day today, and the question on the Brainbuster: do you buy brand new shoes for your child, school shoes that is, before the start of the September term? Out of 100, how many said yes, they do buy brand new shoes, and how many just let them wear the old ones that are probably wrecked? 81 out of 100 parents said yes, they do buy brand new shoes, and quite right too.

Amazing facts for Monday. Sorry, for Tuesday on the way very soon. Going back in time. Also coming up, Bruno Mars. We've got David Guetta, Chapel Roan. And right now, it's Barry Can't Swim.

Find us on X. You're listening to Paul Baker right here on AXR. Right, let's have a look at your amazing facts of the day, and then I'll tell you what's coming up in the next hour of the show. Did you know the moon's surface temperature fluctuates wildly because it has no atmosphere? The original space shuttle computers operated on less computing power and memory than a modern pocket calculator. London's Millennium Bridge wobbled so much on its

its opening day in 2000, the engineers spent 2 years fitting 91 motion dampers underneath the deck to stabilise it. And the world's longest automated driverless metro network is the Dubai Metro, which spans over 46 miles of track right across the city. Now, coming up in the next hour of the show, back to school realities, also signs that autumn has arrived, and On This Day in History is coming up as well.

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2: From Feature Story News in San Francisco, I'm Ira Spitzer. The death toll from Nepal's devastating floods has passed 900, with more than 4,000 people still missing, among them some 900 workers believed trapped in hydropower tunnels blocked by mud and rock. Officials say the sheer volume of debris brought down by the floodwaters is making the search extremely difficult. FSN's Ishan Garg reports from New Delhi.
3: Nepalese government has said that one of their top priorities is to find these workers who've been working at hydroelectric power plants. We understand some 900 odd workers are still trapped in tunnels at these plants, and the government has been trying various methods, including blasting some parts of the tunnel open, trying to reach those people, also trying in some instances to send in a drone equipped with a thermal camera to try and find out if there are still any survivors in there. But most of these efforts have yielded very little results.
2: Iran has fired missiles at American military bases in Jordan, with Jordanian air defenses intercepting 8 missiles early on Monday, as U.S. President Donald Trump teases possible strikes on Iran's Karg Island oil export terminal. Iran's president has vowed what he called a decisive response to the American aggression. FSN's Nick Harper reports from Washington.
4: Really, the question now is this a one-off, or is this now going to be part of a sustained campaign, a return to military action? At this stage, the US is framing this very much as a limited strike. US Central Command saying it was a limited, precise action, saying it was a preemptive strike because there was an imminent threat, saying that it hit rocket launchers that were going to launch mines into the Strait of Hormuz. And the US president and the US military had already warned in recent days that it would take action if it saw any installation or any vessel trying to lay mines in the Strait of Hormuz.
2: U.S. Treasury Secretary Scott Bessent has held talks with Russia's finance minister at a G20 gathering in North Carolina to discuss President Trump's peace plan for Ukraine. The meeting prompted a backlash from European governments. Bessent and Federal Reserve Chair Kevin Warsh also used the G20 opening to push a message of economic growth. FSN's Mitch McCann reports from New York.
5: Both men, Kevin Warsh and Scott Bessent, sought to project a message of growth, but also of opportunity to the G20 finance ministers in North Carolina a little earlier. Now, Kevin Warsh, who only days ago hinted at a possible rate hike due to inflationary concerns here in the US, told the audience, "If I were to try and characterize this moment, it would be one of global investment surge."
2: From Bureaus Worldwide, this is FSN.
0: AXR.
6: It's hour number 2 of Tuesday's show. It is the 1st of September. Got it right that time. Paul Baker with you for the next 60 minutes with MK on the way. Olivia Rodrigo coming up. We've got Ellie Goulding as well. First, though, here's Ariana Grande.

is Paul Baker, every weekday on AXR. Right then, 1st of September, it's Tuesday. Let's look at events on this day in history for you right now. Back in 1979, NASA's Pioneer 11 space probe became the first human-made object to complete a flyby of Saturn. In 1985, a joint French and American expedition successfully discovered the deep-sea wreck of the Titanic. In 1998, the European Central Bank was formally established in Frankfurt. In 2008, the world's first major commercial 24-hour HD television broadcast network networks launched across Europe and also North America as well. And in the London 2012 Paralympics, Sarah Story wins her 18th Paralympic medal in cycling.

0: You can find the full schedule right there. What is a piece of machinery that terrifies you in case you break it? For Lily, it's the tiny reset pinhole on the back of the TV set top box. It's a bit like the pin underneath your iPhone when you try and get the SIM card out. Leo, the manual bleed valves on top of the old cast iron radiators. There's a lot of water features like radiators and boilers and things that are popping up in this list. For Sophia, it's the robotic lawnmower dock hidden away near the garden shed. And the main the water filter house units underneath the utility room sink for Freddie. Thank you for getting involved on those. Brand new conversation starter on the way.
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5: On the way in just a second, back to school realities and signs that autumn has arrived. Music from Prosper and Clooney, Slater, David Guetta with Bonnie Tyler coming up as well. First is Alex Warren.

This is Paul Baker, right here on AXR. Right, here we go, back to school realities. Realising at 7:30am that the brand new school trousers still need 3 inches taken off the bottom. The annual battle of trying to force a foot into a stiff leather school shoe that hasn't been broken in yet. Trying to squeeze 3 months of holiday sleep routines back into a 6:30am alarm clock. Discovering the waterproof coat you bought in July has somehow 4 sizes too small. And taking the classic front door photo while your teenager rolls their eyes into another dimension.

You can email the studio anytime via the website at axr.co. Here are the signs that autumn has arrived. Turning on the central heating for 10 minutes just to take the chill off. And then you feel guilty. Walking into a supermarket and finding Halloween masks, fireworks and Christmas puddings on the same aisle. Switching your morning coffee order from iced to boiling. Leaving the house in a heavy coat at 8 a.m. and sweating profusely by 1 p.m. And digging out your favourite jumper from the back of the wardrobe, only to find that it's full of bobbles.

is AXR, streaming across Asia 24/7. I think we're nearly done. We're nearly done. I'll be out of here very soon. Thank you very much indeed for listening. Before we go, let's give you a brand new conversation starter. What is a phrase that people use at work that makes you instantly roll your eyes? What is a phrase or a buzzword that people use at work that makes you instantly roll your eyes? Get involved at Paul Baker DJ on the socials and your answers will be on the radio tomorrow. Thank you for listening. Enjoy the remainder of the first day of autumn.

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1: From Feature Story News in New Delhi, I'm Neha Punia. In Nepal, the death toll from the catastrophic flash floods from last week has now crossed 950, with 4,000 still missing. In many towns and villages, authorities are now holding mass burials for the bodies of unidentified victims as the scale of the tragedy overwhelms morgues and mortuaries in the country. Search operations continue in the mountainous nation, with teams focused now on hydropower tunnels where hundreds of workers are still trapped. Ishan Garg has more.
2: More than 4,000 people might be unaccounted for. That includes hundreds of workers at Nepal's hydroelectric power plants. Rescuing them, officials say, is one of their top priorities. Now, in the past few days, expert teams from South Korea, China and India have been helping local teams pull people out from these hydroelectric tunnels. At some sites, rescuers have also tried blasting through the debris, many of them working through the night, but often without much success. Aid is also flowing in from across the world, but getting those relief materials to people in need has been hard. Roads and telephone lines have been destroyed by the deluge in many parts.
1: U.S. President Donald Trump has warned that the door remains open to further military strikes on Iran. He's claiming Tehran's been weakened by his new economic sanctions, even as Tehran has rejected those, with its economy minister saying the new measures will fail. Mitch McCann has more.
3: He said of Iran, they're a failed nation. They've got 350% inflation. He went on to say their surveillance equipment is almost entirely gone. That doesn't mean we won't smack them. We'll see what happens. So Donald Trump saying we still might smack them, meaning the door is open to military hostilities in possibly the near future. We're only about 64, 65 days away here in the US from the midterm elections. Inflation is high. It's about 3.7%. It was 3% when Donald Trump came into office. That's having an effect on the price of gasoline, the price of supermarket items. These are issues that Americans will be voting on. So it is in the president's interest, I think many analysts would say, to end this war. But at the same time, he's still saying we might smack them.
1: A Las Vegas jury has found Duane Davis guilty of first-degree murder for orchestrating the 1996 killing of rap legend Tupac Shakur nearly 30 years after the drive-by shooting near the Las Vegas Strip. Ira Spitzer has more.
4: Prosecutors said Davis, also known as Keith D, helped organize the attack after Shakur and members of his entourage got into a fight with Davis's nephew at a Las Vegas casino. They told jurors that Davis was a senior figure in the Southside Compton Crips gang. Davis was not accused of actually firing the shots, but prosecutors argued he could still be held responsible for the murder because he helped plan the attack and provided the weapon.
1: From bureaus worldwide, this is FSN.
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5: Aston Villa beat Arsenal 2-1 last night at Villa Park. Matty Cash scored first, Leandro Trossard equalised, and Emiliano Buendia won it in the 95th minute. Manchester United beat Ipswich 5-2 on Sunday. Bruno Fernandes scored a hat-trick. Chelsea beat Brighton 4-3. Sunderland beat Fulham 1-0. Leeds drew 1-1 with Brentford. England beat Pakistan by 194 runs at Lord's on Sunday to win the Test Series 2-0. Ollie Robinson took 8 wickets in the match. Saud Shakeel made 97. The third Test is at Edgbaston on the 9th. Enric Mas won Stage 9 of the Vuelta a España on Sunday and kept the red jersey after Tadej Pogacar crashed out on Saturday. Oscar Onley finished second. Stage 10 is today. South Africa beat the All Blacks 33-26 in Cape Town on Saturday to level the series. The third test is in Johannesburg on Saturday. Australia beat Argentina 27-21 in Jujuy. The second test is in Mendoza on Saturday. Carlton play Geelong in an AFL elimination final on Friday night. Adelaide host Western Bulldogs on Saturday. The New Zealand Warriors beat Newcastle 46-32 in Auckland on Sunday. Parramatta beat Cronulla 38-18. NRL round 27 starts on Thursday.
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1: From Feature Story News in New Delhi, I'm Neha Punia. In Nepal, the death toll from the catastrophic flash floods from last week has now crossed 950, with 4,000 still missing. In many towns and villages, authorities are now holding mass burials for the bodies of unidentified victims as the scale of the tragedy overwhelms morgues and mortuaries in the country. Search operations continue in the mountainous nation, with teams focused now on hydropower tunnels where hundreds of workers are still trapped. Ishan Garg has more.
2: More than 4,000 people might be unaccounted for. That includes hundreds of workers at Nepal's hydroelectric power plants. Rescuing them, officials say, is one of their top priorities. Now, in the past few days, expert teams from South Korea, China and India have been helping local teams pull people out from these hydroelectric tunnels. At some sites, rescuers have also tried blasting through the debris, many of them working through the night, but often without much success. Aid is also flowing in from across the world, but getting those relief materials to people in need has been hard. Roads and telephone lines have been destroyed by the deluge in many parts.
1: U.S. President Donald Trump has warned that the door remains open to further military strikes on Iran. He's claiming Tehran's been weakened by his new economic sanctions, even as Tehran has rejected those, with its economy minister saying the new measures will fail. Mitch McCann has more.
3: He said of Iran, they're a failed nation. They've got 350% inflation. He went on to say their surveillance equipment is almost entirely gone. That doesn't mean we won't smack them. We'll see what happens. So Donald Trump saying we still might smack them, meaning the door is open to military hostilities in possibly the near future. We're only about 64, 65 days away here in the US from the midterm elections. Inflation is high. It's about 3.7%. It was 3% when Donald Trump came into office. That's having an effect on the price of gasoline, the price of supermarket items. These are issues that Americans will be voting on. So it is in the president's interest, I think many analysts would say, to end this war. But at the same time, he's still saying we might smack them.
1: A Las Vegas jury has found Duane Davis guilty of first-degree murder for orchestrating the 1996 killing of rap legend Tupac Shakur nearly 30 years after the drive-by shooting near the Las Vegas Strip. Ira Spitzer has more.
4: Prosecutors said Davis, also known as Keith D, helped organize the attack after Shakur and members of his entourage got into a fight with Davis's nephew at a Las Vegas casino. They told jurors that Davis was a senior figure in the Southside Compton Crips gang. Davis was not accused of actually firing the shots, but prosecutors argued he could still be held responsible for the murder because he helped plan the attack and provided the weapon.
1: From bureaus worldwide, this is FSN. AXR.

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1: Music lined up from Hayley Cuoco and Selena Gomez to start us off. 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It's 4 o'clock in Hong Kong and Singapore.
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2: From Feature Story News in New Delhi, I'm Neha Punia. In Nepal, the death toll from the catastrophic flash floods from last week has now crossed 950, with 4,000 still missing. In many towns and villages, authorities are now holding mass burials for the bodies of unidentified victims as the scale of the tragedy overwhelms morgues and mortuaries in the country. Search operations continue in the mountainous nation, with teams focused now on hydropower tunnels where hundreds of workers are still trapped. Ishan Garg has more.
3: More than 4,000 people might be unaccounted for. That includes hundreds of workers at Nepal's hydroelectric power plants. Rescuing them, officials say, is one of their top priorities. Now, in the past few days, expert teams from South Korea, China and India have been helping local teams pull people out from these hydroelectric tunnels. At some sites, rescuers have also tried blasting through the debris, many of them working through the night, but often without much success. Aid is also flowing in from across the world, but getting those relief materials to people in need has been hard. Roads and telephone lines have been destroyed by the deluge in many parts.
2: U.S. President Donald Trump has warned that the door remains open to further military strikes on Iran. He's claiming Tehran's been weakened by his new economic sanctions, even as Tehran has rejected those, with its economy minister saying the new measures will fail. Mitch McCann has more.
4: He said of Iran, they're a failed nation. They've got 350% inflation. He went on to say their surveillance equipment is almost entirely gone. That doesn't mean we won't smack them. We'll see what happens. So Donald Trump saying we still might smack them, meaning the door is open to military hostilities and possibly the near future. We're only about 64, 65 days away here in the US from the midterm elections. Inflation is high. It's about 3.7%. It was 3% when Donald Trump came into office. That's having an effect on the price of gasoline, the price of supermarket items. These are issues that Americans will be voting on. So it is in the president's interest, I think many analysts would say, to end this war. But at the same time, he's still saying we might smack them.
2: A Las Vegas jury has found Duane Davis guilty of first-degree murder for orchestrating the 1996 killing of rap legend Tupac Shakur nearly 30 years after the drive-by shooting near the Las Vegas Strip. Ira Spitzer has more.
5: Prosecutors said Davis, also known as Keith D, helped organize the attack after Shakur and members of his entourage got into a fight with Davis's nephew at a Las Vegas casino. They told jurors that Davis was a senior figure in the Southside Compton Crips gang. Davis was not accused of actually firing the shots, but prosecutors argued he could still be held responsible for the murder because he helped plan the attack and provided the weapon.
2: From bureaus worldwide, this is FSN.
6: Aston Villa beat Arsenal 2-1 last night at Villa Park. Matty Cash scored first, Leandro Trossard equalised, and Emiliano Buendia won it in the 95th minute. Manchester United beat Ipswich 5-2 on Sunday. Bruno Fernandes scored a hat-trick. Chelsea beat Brighton 4-3. Sunderland beat Fulham 1-0. Leeds drew 1-1 with Brentford. England beat Pakistan by 194 runs at Lord's on Sunday to win the Test Series 2-0. Ollie Robinson took 8 wickets in the match. Saud Shakil made 97. The third test is at Edgbaston on the 9th. Henrik Maas won stage 9 of the Vuelta a España on Sunday and kept the red jersey after Tadej Pogacar crashed out on Saturday. Oscar Onley finished second. Stage 10 is today. South Africa beat the All Blacks 33-26 in Cape Town on Saturday to level the series. The third test is in Johannesburg on Saturday. Australia beat Argentina 27-21 in Jujuy. The second test is in Mendoza on Saturday. Carlton play Geelong in an AFL elimination final on Friday night. Adelaide host Western Bulldogs on Saturday. The New Zealand Warriors beat Newcastle 46-32 in Auckland on Sunday. Parramatta beat Cronulla 38-18. NRL round 27 starts on Thursday.

Hayley Cuoco and Chance. It's AXR. It's lovely to be hanging out with you. My name's Olivia. On the show today, let's talk about a big financial victory for Victoria Beckham, because she needed it. Bless her. Get to that. We'll also get to Sam Smith's big regrets about not writing back to a musical legend who ended up having a songwriting credit on Stay With Me. We'll get to that a little bit later on as well. And of course, plenty of things going on across Asia to shout about. One Direction after Five Sauce.

One Direction and One Thing. It's AXR. I hope you're doing okay. My name's Olivia. If you're in Hong Kong, by the way, Cats still in town until the 6th of September, so you've got a chance to see Andrew Lloyd Webber's famous stage play. And also, as we creep towards Halloween, you better believe we are going for it. Ocean Park Halloween Fest starts on Saturday. More details on their official website.

0: In the Name of Love, it's AXR and it's time for a game. It's the three-word quiz. Any ideas which sport, international sport, I could be talking about with these three words? Puck, Zamboni and period. Puck, Zamboni and period. We'll find out if you're right in three songs' time.
1: Something about you. Well, I'm looking at you, whatever. 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You're scared now. Right? Don't feel me, baby. It's just Justin.

time for the answer to today's three-word quiz. Puck, Zamboni and period. Any ideas which iconic international sport I am talking about? Well done if you said ice hockey. Played across three 20-minute periods with a puck and ice resurfaced by Zamboni. That's one of the machines that sort of drags across the ice. Well done if you got it right today.

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4: From Feature Story News in New Delhi, I'm Neha Punia. In Nepal, the death toll from the catastrophic flash floods from last week has now crossed 950, with 4,000 still missing. In many towns and villages, authorities are now holding mass burials for the bodies of unidentified victims as the scale of the tragedy overwhelms morgues and mortuaries in the country. Search operations continue in the mountainous nation, with teams focused now on hydropower tunnels where hundreds of workers are still trapped. Ishan Garg has more.
5: More than 4,000 people might be unaccounted for. That includes hundreds of workers at Nepal's hydroelectric power plants. Rescuing them, officials say, is one of their top priorities. Now, in the past few days, expert teams from South Korea, China and India have been helping local teams pull people out from these hydroelectric tunnels. At some sites, rescuers have also tried blasting through the debris, many of them working through the night, but often without much success. Aid is also flowing in from across the world, but getting those relief materials to people in need has been hard. Roads and telephone lines have been destroyed by the deluge in many parts.
4: U.S. President Donald Trump has warned that the door remains open to further military strikes on Iran. He's claiming Tehran's been weakened by his new economic sanctions, even as Tehran has rejected those, with its economy minister saying the new measures will fail. Mitch McCann has more.
6: He said of Iran, they're a failed nation. They've got 350% inflation. He went on to say their surveillance equipment is almost entirely gone. That doesn't mean we won't smack them. We'll see what happens. So Donald Trump saying we still might smack them, meaning the door is open to military hostilities and possibly the near future. We're only about 64, 65 days away here in the US from the midterm elections. Inflation is high. It's about 3.7%. It was 3% when Donald Trump came into office. That's having an effect on the price of gasoline, the price of supermarket items. These are issues that Americans will be voting on. So it is in the president's interest, I think many analysts would say, to end this war. But at the same time, he's still saying we might smack them.
4: A Las Vegas jury has found Juan Davis guilty of first-degree murder for orchestrating the 1996 killing of rap legend Tupac Shakur nearly 30 years after the drive-by shooting near the Las Vegas Strip. Ira Spitzer has more.
7: Prosecutors said Davis, also known as Keith D, helped organize the attack after Shakur and members of his entourage got into a fight with Davis's nephew at a Las Vegas casino. They told jurors that Davis was a senior figure in the Southside Compton Crips gang. Davis was not accused of actually firing the shots, but prosecutors argued he could still be held responsible for the murder because he helped plan the attack and provided the weapon.
4: From bureaus worldwide, this is FSN.
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Benson Boone and Beautiful Things on AXR. And breaking news yesterday, Victoria Beckham's fashion and beauty business has made an operating profit for the first time since she founded it. In 2008, the company has said, Victoria Beckham Holdings Limited, which is led by the former Spice Girl as a creative director, made an operating profit of $7.3 million last year, accounts show, after years of losses. She said, recently, we have all worked hard for a long time for this moment of profitability and growth. We've been very transparent about the problems we had in the business, but have recovered and now growing at a sensible pace. After 20 years, people don't look at my brand as a celebrity brand anymore. Maybe the people you're hanging out with, but yeah, I think the rest of us do, surely. Either way, good for her, finally making some money. I mean, how has she financed it for the past 20 years? What a privileged position to be in.

Harry Styles and Adore You. It's AXR. Lovely to be hanging out with you. My name's Olivia. And if you're in Singapore, the Aquarium is doing their very first silent disco with lots of glowing marine life sculptures and family-friendly Halloween fun. It starts this weekend until the 1st of November. 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

0: Republic, If I Lose Myself, right, Bruno Mars on the way in just a moment. 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
2: Australian rock legend Angry Anderson is in hospital after suffering a cardiac arrest. The 79-year-old Rose Tattoo frontman had already forced the cancellation of the band's European farewell tour earlier this month. Prince Harry and Meghan Markle are settling into the Cotswolds after returning from California, and some new neighbours are already unimpressed. Reports say locals are amused, titillated, and in some cases appalled, while the couple house hunt and prepare Archie and Lilibet for the new school term. The BBC has confirmed Top Gear is coming back after 4 years off air. The motoring show was rested after Andrew Flintoff's serious crash in 2022. Hosts have not been named, though Jimmy Carr has been widely tipped. Nicole Kidman and Sandra Bullock's Practical Magic 2 is heading into cinemas next week. Bullock has hinted that Olivia Rodrigo and Stevie Nicks may feature on the soundtrack. The sequel had its European premiere in London last week. Spider-Man Brand New Day has passed $2.3 billion at the global box office. The film is now the third highest grossing title worldwide and continues to dominate screens across Asia. Bruno Mars has added stadium dates in Australia, New Zealand, and Asia for next year. The romantic tour will play Perth, Melbourne, Brisbane, Sydney, and Auckland from February, then continue through Singapore, Hong Kong, Manila, and Seoul

KSI, Craig David, Digital Farm Animals on AXR. Your latest headlines coming up in 10 minutes or so. This is Nathan Dorr first. And we've got a game of Beat the Intro to play in just a moment.

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1: Sophie Ellis-Bextor, Murder on the Dance Floor, and a game of Beat the Intro to play What's Not to Love. Let's grab the latest headlines first. It's 6 o'clock in Hong Kong and Singapore.
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3: From Feature Story News in New Delhi, I'm Neha Punia. In Nepal, the death toll from the catastrophic flash floods from last week has now crossed 950, with 4,000 still missing. In many towns and villages, authorities are now holding mass burials for the bodies of unidentified victims as the scale of the tragedy overwhelms morgues and mortuaries in the country. Search operations continue in the mountainous nation, with teams focused now on hydropower tunnels where hundreds of workers are still trapped. Ishan Garg has more.
4: More than 4,000 people might be unaccounted for. That includes hundreds of workers at Nepal's hydroelectric power plants. Rescuing them, officials say, is one of their top priorities. Now, in the past few days, expert teams from South Korea, China and India have been helping local teams pull people out from these hydroelectric tunnels. At some sites, rescuers have also tried blasting through the debris, many of them working through the night, but often without much success. Aid is also flowing in from across the world, but getting those relief materials to people in need has been hard. Roads and telephone lines have been destroyed by the deluge in many parts.
3: U.S. President Donald Trump has warned that the door remains open to further military strikes on Iran. He's claiming Tehran's been weakened by his new economic sanctions, even as Tehran has rejected those, with its economy minister saying the new measures will fail. Mitch McCann has more.
5: He said of Iran, they're a failed nation. They've got 350% inflation. He went on to say their surveillance equipment is almost entirely gone. That doesn't mean we won't smack them. We'll see what happens. So Donald Trump saying we still might smack them, meaning the door is open to military hostilities in possibly the near future. We're only about 64, 65 days away here in the US from the midterm elections. Inflation is high. It's about 3.7%. It was 3% when Donald Trump came into office. That's having an effect on the price of gasoline, the price of supermarket items. These are issues that Americans will be voting on. So it is in the president's interest, I think many analysts would say, to end this war. But at the same time, he's still saying we might smack them.
3: A Las Vegas jury has found Duane Davis guilty of first-degree murder for orchestrating the 1996 killing of rap legend Tupac Shakur nearly 30 years after the drive-by shooting near the Las Vegas Strip. Ira Spitzer has more.
6: Prosecutors said Davis, also known as Keith D, helped organize the attack after Shakur and members of his entourage got into a fight with Davis's nephew at a Las Vegas casino. They told jurors that Davis was a senior figure in the Southside Compton Crips gang. Davis was not accused of actually firing the shots, but prosecutors argued he could still be held responsible for the murder because he helped plan the attack and provided the weapon.
3: From bureaus worldwide, this is FSN.
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7: Aston Villa beat Arsenal 2-1 last night at Villa Park. Matty Cash scored first, Leandro Trossard equalised, and Emiliano Buendia won it in the 95th minute. Manchester United beat Ipswich 5-2 on Sunday. Bruno Fernandes scored a hat-trick. Chelsea beat Brighton 4-3. Sunderland beat Fulham 1-0. Leeds drew 1-1 with Brentford. England beat Pakistan by 194 runs at Lord's on Sunday to win the Test Series 2-0. Ollie Robinson took 8 wickets in the match. Saud Shakeel made 97. The third Test is at Edgbaston on the 9th. Henrik Maas won Stage 9 of the Vuelta a España on Sunday and kept the red jersey after Tadej Pogacar crashed out on Saturday. Oscar Onley finished second. Stage 10 is today. South Africa beat the All Blacks 33-26 in Cape Town on Saturday to level the series. The third test is in Johannesburg on Saturday. Australia beat Argentina 27-21 in Jujuy. The second test is in Mendoza on Saturday. Carlton play Geelong in an AFL elimination final on Friday night. Adelaide host Western Bulldogs on Saturday. The New Zealand Warriors beat Newcastle 46-32 in Auckland on Sunday. Parramatta beat Cronulla 38-18. NRL round 27 starts on Thursday.
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talk on AXR. Right, time for a game. It's called Beat the Intro. Any ideas which tune this one is? Any ideas what that could be? One more time, and then you need to tell me artist and title. Any ideas? Right, you had a little cough, little throat clear, but who was it? We'll find out if you're right in 2 songs' time. I could have-

Ariana Grande, Nicki Minaj, Side to Side on AXR. Right, time for the answer to today's Beat the Intro. Who was that? Well done. If you said T-Swizzle, who no doubt will be back with new music. She can't be stopped. Even if she is on honeymoon, this is Ready For It. Well done if you got it right.

Clean Bandit, Ian Dore and Hyatt. AXR, and it's a joy to be with you. My name's Olivia. If you're in Hong Kong, by the way, a family-friendly horse show coming to the Kai Tak Arena called Cavaluna. It's called Passion for Horses, and it's absolutely gorgeous. It's storytelling, but with the beauty of sort of equestrian artistry and theatrical spectacle, as it is described. Cavaluna.com for ticket details. It looks really, really cool.

ABBA and Don't Shut Me Down. You're listening to AXR. Hope you're doing okay. My name's Olivia. Did you know Sam Smith had to give a songwriting credit to Tom Petty and Jeff Lynne for the breakthrough track Stay With Me because of the similarities in the chorus to Tom Petty's track I Won't Back Down? At the time, Sam Smith received a letter from Tom Petty saying, look, there's no hard feelings. There's only a certain amount of notes on a piano. Like, don't worry about it. And at the time, Sam Smith remembers feeling angry and being like, well, if you understand, why is this becoming an issue? Bearing in mind it was Sam's breakthrough track. Turns out it was obviously nothing to do with Tom Petty. It was more the music label that was looking for the songwriting credit. Anyway, Sam never replied to Tom Petty, and then Tom Petty passed away in 2017. So there was never sort of an amicable reconciliation. And Sam's now opened up about that in a new interview with the Alchemy podcast. It's well worth a listen. Sam is very eloquent, saying, you know, I was a kid and I just didn't realise. And also, I'd never listened to the song before, so I felt outraged that there was a copyright claim on it. This is Stay With Me on AXR. See if you can hear the sound.

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3: From Feature Story News in New Delhi, I'm Neha Punia. In Nepal, the death toll from the catastrophic flash floods from last week has now crossed 950, with 4,000 still missing. In many towns and villages, authorities are now holding mass burials for the bodies of unidentified victims as the scale of the tragedy overwhelms morgues and mortuaries in the country. Search operations continue in the mountainous nation, with teams focused now on hydropower tunnels where hundreds of workers are still trapped. Ishan Garg has more.
4: More than 4,000 people might be unaccounted for. That includes hundreds of workers at Nepal's hydroelectric power plants. Rescuing them, officials say, is one of their top priorities. Now, in the past few days, expert teams from South Korea, China and India have been helping local teams pull people out from these hydroelectric tunnels. At some sites, rescuers have also tried blasting through the debris, many of them working through the night, but often without much success. It is also flowing in from across the world, but getting those relief materials to people in need has been hard. Roads and telephone lines have been destroyed by the deluge in many parts.
3: U.S. President Donald Trump has warned that the door remains open to further military strikes on Iran. He's claiming Tehran's been weakened by his new economic sanctions, even as Tehran has rejected those, with its economy minister saying the new measures will fail. Mitch McCann has more.
5: He said of Iran, they're a failed nation. They've got 350% inflation. He went on to say their surveillance equipment is almost entirely gone. That doesn't mean we won't smack them. We'll see what happens. So Donald Trump saying we still might smack them, meaning the door is open to military hostilities in possibly the near future. We're only about 64, 65 days away here in the US from the midterm elections. Inflation is high. It's about 3.7%. It was 3% when Donald Trump came into office. That's having an effect on the price of gasoline, the price of supermarket items. These are issues that Americans will be voting on. So it is in the president's interest, I think many analysts would say, to end this war. But at the same time, he's still saying we might smack them.
3: A Las Vegas jury has found Duane Davis guilty of first-degree murder for orchestrating the 1996 killing of rap legend Tupac Shakur nearly 30 years after the drive-by shooting near the Las Vegas Strip. Ira Spitzer has more.
6: Prosecutors said Davis, also known as Keith D, helped organize the attack after Shakur and members of his entourage got into a fight with Davis's nephew at a Las Vegas casino. They told jurors that Davis was a senior figure in the Southside Compton Crips gang. Davis was not accused of actually firing the shots, but prosecutors argued he could still be held responsible for the murder because he helped plan the attack and provided the weapon.
3: From bureaus worldwide, this is FSN.
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after Me and My Broken Heart, AXR. It's lovely to be with you. Yesterday, Messi announced his retirement from international football, which I think is totally understandable, after the many years that he's given to the Argentinian team. Also, after the result of the World Cup final, I think he's about ready to focus on something else, I'm sure. Also, today is transfer deadline day for the Premier League. So, we've already seen Jack Grealish is heading back to Everton after a loan to Man City. A few other names that will be floating around today, but yeah, definitely keep your eyes open for that.

Calvin Harris, Sam Smith, Promises, 20 past 7 in Hong Kong and Singapore. If you are in Singapore, the Time Out website has updated its list of things to do for September, including the Waterfront Singapore River Festival. That is back on the 11th of September. Quite a few things going on at the moment, including a Halloween special, Resorts World's, that's too many S's, Festival of Thrills, which is now on until the 1st of November. Halloween Horror Nights are back.

Manic Street Breachers, Your Love Alone Is Not Enough. 10 minutes time, we'll find out what's going on in the world of celebrity. This is Pink and So What First. It's AXR.

0: Robbie and Love My Life. Right, Ariana Grande coming up in a moment. 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
2: Australian rock legend Angry Anderson is in hospital after suffering a cardiac arrest. The 79-year-old Rose Tattoo frontman had already forced the cancellation of the band's European farewell tour earlier this month. Prince Harry and Meghan Markle are settling into the Cotswolds after returning from California, and some new neighbours are already unimpressed. Reports say locals are amused, titillated, and in some cases appalled, while the couple house hunt and prepare Archie and Lilibet for the new school term. The BBC has confirmed Top Gear is coming back after 4 years off air. The motoring show was rested after Andrew Flintoff's serious crash in 2022. Hosts have not been named, though Jimmy Carr has been widely tipped. Nicole Kidman and Sandra Bullock's Practical Magic 2 is heading into cinemas next week. Bullock has hinted that Olivia Rodrigo and Stevie Nicks may feature on the soundtrack. The sequel had its European premiere in London last week. Spider-Man Brand New Day has passed $2.3 billion at the global box office. The film is now the third highest grossing title worldwide and continues to dominate screens across Asia. Bruno Mars has added stadium dates in Australia, New Zealand and Asia for next year. The romantic tour will play Perth, Melbourne, Brisbane, Sydney and Auckland from February, then continue through Singapore, Hong Kong, Manila and Seoul.

Sam Bailey and Skyscraper on EXR. Right, Paul Baker is on the way in just 10 minutes' time. The Weekend to squeeze in before that. And this is The Script with The Last Time.

0: News.
1: From Feature Story News in New Delhi, I'm Neha Punia. In Nepal, the death toll from the catastrophic flash floods from last week has now crossed 950, with 4,000 still missing. In many towns and villages, authorities are now holding mass burials for the bodies of unidentified victims as the scale of the tragedy overwhelms morgues and mortuaries in the country. Search operations continue in the mountainous nation, with teams focused now on hydropower tunnels where hundreds of workers are still trapped. Ishan Garg has more.
2: More than 4,000 people might be unaccounted for. That includes hundreds of workers at Nepal's hydroelectric power plants. Rescuing them, officials say, is one of their top priorities. Now, in the past few days, expert teams from South Korea, China and India have been helping local teams pull people out from these hydroelectric tunnels. At some sites, rescuers have also tried blasting through the debris, many of them working through the night, but often without much success. Aid is also flowing in from across the world, but getting those relief materials to people in need has been hard. Roads and telephone lines have been destroyed by the deluge in many parts.
1: U.S. President Donald Trump has warned that the door remains open to further military strikes on Iran. He's claiming Tehran's been weakened by his new economic sanctions, even as Tehran has rejected those, with its economy minister saying the new measures will fail. Mitch McCann has more.
3: He said of Iran, they're a failed nation. They've got 350% inflation. He went on to say their surveillance equipment is almost entirely gone. That doesn't mean we won't smack them. We'll see what happens. So Donald Trump saying we still might smack them, meaning the door is open to military hostilities in possibly the near future. We're only about 64, 65 days away here in the US from the midterm elections. Inflation is high. It's about 3.7%. It was 3% when Donald Trump came into office. That's having an effect on the price of gasoline, the price of supermarket items. These are issues that Americans will be voting on. So it is in the president's interest, I think many analysts would say, to end this war. But at the same time, he's still saying we might smack them.
1: A Las Vegas jury has found Duane Davis guilty of first-degree murder for orchestrating the 1996 killing of rap legend Tupac Shakur nearly 30 years after the drive-by shooting near the Las Vegas Strip. Ira Spitzer has more.
4: Prosecutors said Davis, also known as Keith D, helped organize the attack after Shakur and members of his entourage got into a fight with Davis's nephew at a Las Vegas casino. They told jurors that Davis was a senior figure in the Southside Compton Crips gang. Davis was not accused of actually firing the shots, but prosecutors argued he could still be held responsible for the murder because he helped plan the attack and provided the weapon.
1: From bureaus worldwide, this is FSN.
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6: Hello, welcome to the show. Tuesday, the 1st of September, first day of the month. This is Paul Baker with you for the next 2 hours. Susie Quattro's on the way. We got Sting coming up as well and SWV. Let's get the show started for you right now from Tomb Raider, U2, Elevation.

Oh, it is the 1st of September. It's Tuesday. Coming up on the show a little bit later on, back to school realities. We've also got signs that autumn has arrived because today is the first day of autumn. It's the official calendar turning to autumn across the UK, marking the start of crisp mornings. It's also back to school day today, and we'll be looking at those back to school realities a bit later on as well. I mentioned that earlier. National Ginger Cat Appreciation Day. It's National Tofu Day in the UK, for whatever reason that is. And it's also National No Rhyme or Reason Day. Celebrating birthdays on the 1st of September include Gloria Estefan turning 69 today. Football legend Ruud Gullit is 64. Zendaya is 30. Lily Tomlin is 87. Dr. Phil, the guy with the moustache on the telly, 76 today. And also Daniel Sturridge, former England striker, is 37. At the end of yesterday's show, I gave you the question, what's a piece of tech or machinery in your house that scares you? Just in case you break it. The answers to those questions, or that question from you, coming up next.

What is a piece of tech or machinery in your house that scares you just in case you break it? That was the conversation starter from yesterday's show. Let's have a look at some of your answers then. We've got Arthur with the water pressure gauge, the automatic garage door mechanism for Mia. For Ethan, it's the water softener units. For Isla, the smart thermometer schedule settings that took 3 hours to program. For Lucas, it's the stopcock under the kitchen sink. Well, who's not afraid of that? And for Oliver, the pressure release valve on the side of the central heating boiler. These are items that you're terrified of in case you break them. More of those in the next hour, but the Brainbuster is on the way soon.

0: This is AXR.
1: Baker. On the way next, it's going to be a brainbuster. We'll have music from the Travelling Wilburys. We've got Sophie B. Hawkins, Survivor, and right now, Temptations.

0: It is National Back to School Day today. I know a lot of kids don't go back to school till later in the week, but officially Back to School Day today. And because of that, we got a brain buster question to match it. Do you buy brand new school shoes for your child before the start of the September term? That was the question that was asked to 100 parents. Do you buy brand new school shoes for your child before the start of the September term, or do you make them wear the ones from last year? Have a think about that. It's going to be quite high, I reckon, but the answer is on the way next. What number out of 100 said yes, they bought new shoes?
1: Paul Baker.

Back to school day today, and the question on the Brainbuster: do you buy brand new shoes for your child, school shoes that is, before the start of the September term? Out of 100, how many said yes, they do buy brand new shoes, and how many just let them wear the old ones that are probably wrecked? 81 out of 100 parents said yes, they do buy brand new shoes, and quite right too.

0: 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AXR World News.
1: From Feature Story News in the UK, I'm John Beaver. At least 12 people have been killed by a large Russian aerial assault on Ukraine overnight. Authorities say over a dozen others have been injured by the attacks on the Kyiv region, which marks a sixth straight night of strikes. It comes a day after Russian President Vladimir Putin was urged by his ally, Indian Prime Minister Narendra Modi, to end the war. The death toll from devastating floods in Nepal and Tibet now stands at more than 1,000. Rescue efforts continue with thousands more still missing, including hundreds of workers trapped in tunnels at a hydropower site. Shares in the fast fashion giant Shein dropped sharply on their first day of trading in Hong Kong in an initial public offering that valued the company at roughly a quarter of its peak worth of $100 billion in 2022. The company had been under growing pressure after the US closed a loophole allowing small packages to enter duty-free and the EU scrapped a similar exemption. Shein had previously failed to secure listings in both New York and London before Chinese regulators approved a Hong Kong debut. Laura Westbrook has more.
2: There has been quite a lot of excitement about this debut, but it has been a long time coming, and the company has been coming under pressure with those rising costs and tariffs as well, and that has hit its bottom line. Last year, it posted a profit of some $2 billion, but in the first 3 months of the year, it swung to a $99 million loss, and that compares to nearly $400 million in profit in the first 3 months of last year.
1: A senior LA gang member has been found guilty of first-degree murder for orchestrating the 1996 shooting of rapper Tupac Shakur. Prosecutors argued Dwayne Davis obtained a weapon and organized the attack after a confrontation between Shakur's entourage and Davis's nephew at a casino. Iris Spitzer reports.
3: The Las Vegas jury reached its verdict after about 3 hours of deliberations, finding Dwayne Davis guilty of orchestrating the killing of Tupac Shakur. Prosecutors said Davis, also known as Keith D, helped organize the attack after Shakur and members of his entourage got into a fight with Davis's nephew at a Las Vegas casino. They told jurors that Davis was a senior figure in the Southside Compton Crips gang and that after the confrontation, he obtained a gun, rounded up a group of associates, and went looking for Shakur. Davis was not accused of actually firing the shots, but prosecutors argued he could still be held responsible for the murder because he helped plan the attack and provided the weapon. Much of the prosecution's case was based on Davis's own words. Over the years, he spoke repeatedly about the killing, including in interviews, recorded conversations with investigators, and in a memoir published in 2019.
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4: On the way in hour number two of Tuesday's show. Back to school realities coming up a bit later on. We got On This Day in History, we got Tony Basil, we've got Tapau, we got Susie Quattro, and right now with Crazy, it's Seal.
0: Paul Baker.

Right then, 1st of September, it's Tuesday. Let's look at events on this day in history for you right now. Back in 1979, NASA's Pioneer 11 space probe became the first human-made object to complete a flyby of Saturn. In 1985, a joint French and American expedition successfully discovered the deep-sea wreck of the Titanic. In 1998, the European Central Bank was formally established in Frankfurt. In 2008, the world's first major commercial 24-hour HD television broadcast networks launched across Europe and also North America as well. And in the London 2012 Paralympics, Sarah Story wins her 18th Paralympic medal in cycling.

What is a piece of machinery that terrifies you in case you break it? For Lily, it's the tiny reset pinhole on the back of the TV set top box. Is that a bit like the pin underneath your iPhone when you try and get the SIM card out? Leo, the manual bleed valves on top of the old cast iron radiators. There's a lot of water features like radiators and boilers and things that are popping up in this list. For Sophia, it's the robotic lawnmower dock hidden away near the garden shed. And the main water water filter house units underneath the utility room sink for Freddie. Thank you for getting involved on those. Brand new conversation starter on the way.

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4: On the way next, back to school realities and signs that autumn has arrived. This is Paul Baker, music from Tony Christie coming up, Sonic and Tori Amos, we've got Style Council as well. First though, here's Will Smith and Will 2K.

0: Right, here we go. Back to school realities. Realising at 7:30 a.m. that the brand new school trousers still need 3 inches taken off the bottom. The annual battle of trying to force a foot into a stiff leather school shoe that hasn't been broken in yet. Trying to squeeze 3 months of holiday sleep routines back into a 6:30 a.m. alarm clock. Discovering the waterproof coat you bought in July has somehow 4 sizes too small. And taking the classic front door photo while your teenager rolls their eyes into another dimension.
1: Paul Baker.

Here are the signs that autumn has arrived. Turning on the central heating for 10 minutes just to take the chill off. And then you feel guilty. Walking into a supermarket and finding Halloween masks, fireworks and Christmas puddings on the same aisle. Switching your morning coffee order from iced to boiling. Leaving the house in a heavy coat at 8 a.m. and sweating profusely by 1 p.m. And digging out your favourite jumper from the back of the wardrobe, only to find that it's full of bobbles.

0: I think we're nearly done. We're nearly done. I'll be out of here very soon. Thank you very much indeed for listening. Before we go, let's give you a brand new conversation starter. What is a phrase that people use at work that makes you instantly roll your eyes? What is a phrase or a buzzword that people use at work that makes you instantly roll your eyes? Get involved at Paul Baker DJ on the socials and your answers will be on the radio tomorrow. Thank you for listening. Enjoy the remainder of the first day of autumn.
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1: From Feature Story News in the UK, I'm John Beaver. At least 12 people have been killed by a large Russian aerial assault on Ukraine overnight. Authorities say over a dozen others have been injured by the attacks on the Kyiv region, which marks a sixth straight night of strikes. It comes a day after Russian President Vladimir Putin was urged by his ally, Indian Prime Minister Narendra Modi, to end the war. The death toll from devastating floods in Nepal and Tibet now stands at more than 1,000. Rescue efforts continue with thousands more still missing, including hundreds of workers trapped in tunnels at a hydropower site. Shares in the fast fashion giant Shein dropped sharply on their first day of trading in Hong Kong in an initial public offering that valued the company at roughly a quarter of its peak worth of $100 billion in 2022. The company had been under growing pressure after the US closed a loophole allowing small packages to enter duty-free and the EU scrapped a similar exemption. Shein had previously failed to secure listings in both New York and London before Chinese regulators approved the Hong Kong debut. Laura West has more.
2: There has been quite a lot of excitement about this debut, but it has been a long time coming, and the company has been coming under pressure with those rising costs and tariffs as well, and that has hit its bottom line. Last year, it posted a profit of some $2 billion, but in the first 3 months of the year, it swung to a $99 million loss, and that compares to nearly $400 million in profit in the first 3 months of last year.
1: A senior LA gang member has been found guilty of first-degree murder for orchestrating the 1996 shooting of rapper Tupac Shakur. Prosecutors argued Dwayne Davis obtained a weapon and organized the attack after a confrontation between Shakur's entourage and Davis's nephew at a casino. Iris Spitzer reports.
3: The Las Vegas jury reached its verdict after about 3 hours of deliberations, finding Dwayne Davis guilty of orchestrating the killing of Tupac Shakur. Prosecutors said Davis, also known as Keith D, helped organize the attack after Shakur and members of his entourage got into a fight with Davis's nephew at a Las Vegas casino. They told jurors that Davis was a senior figure in the Southside Compton Crips gang and that after the confrontation, he obtained a gun, rounded up a group of associates, and went looking for Shakur. Davis was not accused of actually firing the shots, but prosecutors argued he could still be held responsible for the murder because he helped plan the attack and provided the weapon. Much of the prosecution's case was based on Davis's own words. Over the years, he spoke repeatedly about the killing, including in interviews, recorded conversations with investigators, and in a memoir published in 2019.
1: From Bureaus Worldwide, this is FSN.
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1: From Feature Story News in Paris, I'm Ross Cullen. More than 1,000 people have now been confirmed dead after the catastrophic floods in Nepal last week that were triggered by a glacier collapse in the Himalayas. Nearly 4,000 people are still missing in Nepal alone, with hundreds of others unaccounted for in neighbouring China. Rescuers are struggling to reach some of the worst affected areas, including hydropower tunnels where hundreds of workers are believed to be trapped, while the United Nations has warned that time is running out for survivors. Nepal's foreign minister says the disaster warrants climate compensation rather than charity, given the country's negligible carbon footprint. FSN's Ishan Garg has more from New Delhi.
2: The UN has warned that some parts of Nepal are still out of reach and that the clock is ticking to provide support. The UN's resident coordinator in Nepal says thousands of children and pregnant women require medical help and nutritional support. And there is already a risk of diseases such as cholera, malaria and typhoid in areas where water has receded but has left several feet of silt in its wake. Nepal's foreign minister says that this crisis deserves climate compensation, not charity. Speaking to local media, Shishir Kanal said Nepal's carbon footprint is virtually zero and yet it faces catastrophic consequences. Prime Minister Balendra Shah says he aims to raise this matter with the international community. For now, those who have...
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1: I just want to lay next to you for a while. You look so beautiful tonight. Your eyes are so lovely. Your mouth is so sweet. A lot of people misunderstand me. That's because they don't know me at all. I just want to touch you and hold you. I need you. God, I need you. I love you so much.

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1: From Feature Story News in Paris, I'm Ross Cullen. More than 1,000 people have now been confirmed dead after the catastrophic floods in Nepal last week that were triggered by a glacier collapse in the Himalayas. Nearly 4,000 people are still missing in Nepal alone, with hundreds of others unaccounted for in neighbouring China. Rescuers are struggling to reach some of the worst affected areas, including hydropower tunnels where hundreds of workers are believed to be trapped, while the United Nations has warned that time is running out for survivors. Nepal's foreign minister says the disaster warrants climate compensation rather than charity, given the country's negligible carbon footprint. FSN's Ishan Garg has more from New Delhi.
2: The UN has warned that some parts of Nepal are still out of reach and that the clock is ticking to provide support. The UN's resident coordinator in Nepal says thousands of children and pregnant women require medical help and nutritional support. And there is already a risk of diseases such as cholera, malaria and typhoid in areas where water has receded but has left several feet of silt in its wake. Nepal's foreign minister says that this crisis deserves climate compensation, not charity. Speaking to local media, Shishir Kanal said Nepal's carbon footprint is virtually zero and yet it faces catastrophic consequences. Prime Minister Balendra Shah says he aims to raise this matter with the international community. For now, those who have...

0: From Feature Story News in Paris, I'm Ross Cullen. More than 1,000 people have now been confirmed dead after the catastrophic floods in Nepal last week that were triggered by a glacier collapse in the Himalayas. Nearly 4,000 people are still missing in Nepal alone, with hundreds of others unaccounted for in neighbouring China. Rescuers are struggling to reach some of the worst affected areas, including hydropower tunnels where hundreds of workers are believed to be trapped, while the United Nations has warned that time is running out for survivors. Nepal's foreign minister says the disaster warrants climate compensation rather than charity, given the country's negligible carbon footprint. FSN's Ishan Garg has more from New Delhi.
1: The UN has warned that some parts of Nepal are still out of reach and that the clock is ticking to provide support. The UN's resident coordinator in Nepal says thousands of children and pregnant women require medical help and nutritional support. And there is already a risk of diseases such as cholera, malaria and typhoid in areas where water has receded but has left several feet of silt in its wake. Nepal's foreign minister says that this crisis deserves climate compensation, not charity. Speaking to local media, Shishir Kanal said Nepal's carbon footprint is virtually zero and yet it faces catastrophic consequences. Prime Minister Balendra Shah says he aims to raise this matter with the international community. For now, those who have...
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1: From Feature Story News in Paris, I'm Ross Cullen. More than 1,000 people have now been confirmed dead after the catastrophic floods in Nepal last week that were triggered by a glacier collapse in the Himalayas. Nearly 4,000 people are still missing in Nepal alone, with hundreds of others unaccounted for in neighbouring China. Rescuers are struggling to reach some of the worst affected areas, including hydropower tunnels where hundreds of workers are believed to be trapped, while the United Nations has warned that time is running out for survivors. Nepal's foreign minister says the disaster warrants climate compensation rather than charity, given the country's negligible carbon footprint. FSN's Ishan Garg has more from New Delhi.
2: The UN has warned that some parts of Nepal are still out of reach and that the clock is ticking to provide support. The UN's resident coordinator in Nepal says thousands of children and pregnant women require medical help and nutritional support. And there is already a risk of diseases such as cholera, malaria and typhoid in areas where water has receded but has left several feet of silt in its wake. Nepal's foreign minister says that this crisis deserves climate compensation, not charity. Speaking to local media, Shishir Kanal said Nepal's carbon footprint is virtually zero and yet it faces catastrophic consequences. Prime Minister Balendra Shah says he aims to raise this matter with the international community. For now, those who have...
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1: From Feature Story News in Paris, I'm Ross Cullen. More than 1,000 people have now been confirmed dead after the catastrophic floods in Nepal last week that were triggered by a glacier collapse in the Himalayas. Nearly 4,000 people are still missing in Nepal alone, with hundreds of others unaccounted for in neighbouring China. Rescuers are struggling to reach some of the worst affected areas, including hydropower tunnels where hundreds of workers are believed to be trapped, while the United Nations has warned that time is running out for survivors. Nepal's foreign minister says the disaster warrants climate compensation rather than charity, given the country's negligible carbon footprint. FSN's Ishan Garg has more from New Delhi.
2: The UN has warned that some parts of Nepal are still out of reach and that the clock is ticking to provide support. The UN's resident coordinator in Nepal says thousands of children and pregnant women require medical help and nutritional support. And there is already a risk of diseases such as cholera, malaria and typhoid in areas where water has receded but has left several feet of silt in its wake. Nepal's foreign minister says that this crisis deserves climate compensation, not charity. Speaking to local media, Shishir Kanal said Nepal's carbon footprint is virtually zero and yet it faces catastrophic consequences. Prime Minister Balendra Shah says he aims to raise this matter with the international community. For now, those who have...
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1: From Feature Story News in Paris, I'm Ross Cullen. More than 1,000 people have now been confirmed dead after the catastrophic floods in Nepal last week that were triggered by a glacier collapse in the Himalayas. Nearly 4,000 people are still missing in Nepal alone, with hundreds of others unaccounted for in neighbouring China. Rescuers are struggling to reach some of the worst affected areas, including hydropower tunnels where hundreds of workers are believed to be trapped, while the United Nations has warned that time is running out for survivors. Nepal's foreign minister says the disaster warrants climate compensation rather than charity, given the country's negligible carbon footprint. FSN's Ishan Garg has more from New Delhi.
2: The UN has warned that some parts of Nepal are still out of reach and that the clock is ticking to provide support. The UN's resident coordinator in Nepal says thousands of children and pregnant women require medical help and nutritional support. And there is already a risk of diseases such as cholera, malaria and typhoid in areas where water has receded but has left several feet of silt in its wake. Nepal's foreign minister says that this crisis deserves climate compensation, not charity. Speaking to local media, Shishir Kanal said Nepal's carbon footprint is virtually zero and yet it faces catastrophic consequences. Prime Minister Balendra Shah says he aims to raise this matter with the international community. For now, those who have...
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0: From Feature Story News in Paris, I'm Ross Cullen. More than 1,000 people have now been confirmed dead after the catastrophic floods in Nepal last week that were triggered by a glacier collapse in the Himalayas. Nearly 4,000 people are still missing in Nepal alone, with hundreds of others unaccounted for in neighbouring China. Rescuers are struggling to reach some of the worst affected areas, including hydropower tunnels where hundreds of workers are believed to be trapped, while the United Nations has warned that time is running out for survivors. Nepal's foreign minister says the disaster warrants climate compensation rather than charity, given the country's negligible carbon footprint. FSN's Ishan Garg has more from New Delhi.
1: The UN has warned that some parts of Nepal are still out of reach and that the clock is ticking to provide support. The UN's resident coordinator in Nepal says thousands of children and pregnant women require medical help and nutritional support. And there is already a risk of diseases such as cholera, malaria and typhoid in areas where water has receded but has left several feet of silt in its wake. Nepal's foreign minister says that this crisis deserves climate compensation, not charity. Speaking to local media, Shishir Kanal said Nepal's carbon footprint is virtually zero and yet it faces catastrophic consequences. Prime Minister Balendra Shah says he aims to raise this matter with the international community. For now, those who have...
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1: 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We kick off Tuesday with Katy Perry and Taylor Swift next.
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3: From Feature Story News in Paris, I'm Ross Cullen. More than 1,000 people have now been confirmed dead after the catastrophic floods in Nepal last week that were triggered by a glacier collapse in the Himalayas. Nearly 4,000 people are still missing in Nepal alone, with hundreds of others unaccounted for in neighbouring China. Rescuers are struggling to reach some of the worst affected areas, including hydropower tunnels where hundreds of workers are believed to be trapped, while the United Nations has warned that time is running out for survivors. Nepal's foreign minister says the disaster warrants climate compensation rather than charity, given the country's negligible carbon footprint. FSN's Ishan Garg has more from New Delhi.
4: The UN has warned that some parts of Nepal are still out of reach and that the clock is ticking to provide support. The UN's resident coordinator in Nepal says thousands of children and pregnant women require medical help and nutritional support. And there is already a risk of diseases such as cholera, malaria and typhoid in areas where water has receded but has left several feet of silt in its wake. Nepal's foreign minister says that this crisis deserves climate compensation, not charity. Speaking to local media, Shishir Kanal said Nepal's carbon footprint is virtually zero and yet it faces catastrophic consequences. Prime Minister Balendra Shah says he aims to raise this matter with the international community. For now, those who have...
0: AXR Sports.
5: Aston Villa beat Arsenal 2-1 last night at Villa Park. Matty Cash scored first, Leandro Trossard equalised and Emiliano Buendia won it in the 95th minute. Manchester United beat Ipswich 5-2 on Sunday. Bruno Fernandes scored a hat-trick. Chelsea beat Brighton 4-3. Sunderland beat Fulham 1-0. Leeds drew 1-1 with Brentford. England beat Pakistan by 194 runs at Lord's on Sunday to win the Test Series 2-0. Ollie Robinson took 8 wickets in the match. Saud Shaquille made 97. The third test is at Edgbaston on the 9th. Henrik Maas won stage 9 of the Vuelta a España on Sunday and kept the red jersey after Tadej Pogacar crashed out on Saturday. Oscar Onley finished second. Stage 10 is today. South Africa beat the All Blacks 33-26 in Cape Town on Saturday to level the series. The third test is in Johannesburg on Saturday. Australia beat Argentina 27-21 in Jujuy. The second test is in Mendoza on Saturday. Carlton play Geelong in an AFL elimination final on Friday night. Adelaide host Western Bulldogs on Saturday. The New Zealand Warriors beat Newcastle 46-32 in Auckland on Sunday. Parramatta beat Cronulla 38-18. NRL round 27 starts on Thursday.
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1: The Killers, Human Soon. Here's Rick Springfield coming next today. Jessie's Girl. Before we play either of those, let's do showbiz.
2: Australian rock legend Angry Anderson is in hospital after suffering a cardiac arrest. The 79-year-old Rose Tattoo frontman had already forced the cancellation of the band's European farewell tour earlier this month. Prince Harry and Meghan Markle are settling into the Cotswolds after returning from California, and some new neighbours are already unimpressed. Reports say locals are amused, titillated, and in some cases appalled, while the couple house hunt and prepare Archie and Lilibet for the new school term. The BBC has confirmed Top Gear is coming back after 4 years off air. The motoring show was rested after Andrew Flintoff's serious crash in 2022. Hosts have not been named, though Jimmy Carr has been widely tipped. Nicole Kidman and Sandra Bullock's Practical Magic 2 is heading into cinemas next week. Bullock has hinted that Olivia Rodrigo and Stevie Nicks may feature on the soundtrack. The sequel had its European premiere in London last week. Spider-Man Brand New Day has passed $2.3 billion at the global box office. The film is now the third highest grossing title worldwide and continues to dominate screens across Asia. Bruno Mars has added stadium dates in Australia, New Zealand and Asia for next year. The Romantic Tour will play Perth, Melbourne, Brisbane, Sydney and Auckland from February, then continue through Singapore, Hong Kong, Manila and Seoul.

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1: George Michael, Elton John, Don't Let the Sun Go Down on Me to Play Soon is Sea Greed. Don't Kill My Vibe. 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
1: Good morning, this is Tony Dibben. It's great to be here at AXR with Paul Russell, Kygo and Tina Turner. Next,
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2: From feature story news in Washington, I'm Nick Harper. The death toll from the flooding in Nepal has now passed the 1,000 threshold, and around 4,000 people remain missing. Rescuers are struggling to reach some of the worst affected areas, including hydropower tunnels, where hundreds of workers are believed trapped. Nepal's foreign minister says the disaster warrants climate compensation rather than charity, given the country's negligible carbon footprint. FSN's Ishan Garg reports from New Delhi.
3: The UN has warned that some parts of Nepal are still out of reach and that the clock is ticking to provide support. The UN's resident coordinator in Nepal says thousands of children and pregnant women require medical help and nutritional support. And there is already a risk of diseases such as cholera, malaria and typhoid in areas where water has receded but has left several feet of silt in its wake.
2: Germany says Russia was responsible for an attempted drone attack on Leipzig airport last month. In response, the government has ordered the closure of the Russian cultural center in Berlin and is calling on the European Union to add extra sanctions to Russian nationals. Russia's foreign ministry says Moscow would respond to what it's describing as Germany's anti-Russian action. Shares in the fast fashion giant Shein dropped sharply on their first day of trading in Hong Kong on Tuesday in an initial public offering that valued the company at roughly a quarter of its peak worth of $100 billion. Ever since, Laura Westbrook has more from Hong Kong.
4: There has been quite a lot of excitement about this debut, but it has been a long time coming. And the company has been coming under pressure with those rising costs and tariffs as well. And that has hit its bottom line. Last year, it posted a profit of $2 billion. But in the first 3 months of the year, it swung to a $99 million loss. And that compares to nearly $400 million in profit in the first 3 months of last year.
2: U.S. Army Secretary Dan Driscoll has resigned after months of clashes with Defense Secretary Pete Hegseth. Driscoll, a close ally of Vice President J.D. Vance, is reported to have raised concerns that Hegseth was undermining Army readiness by firing generals responsible for modernization efforts. The departure leaves the Army without both its top civilian leader and its chief of staff, with the war with Iran now running for more than 6 months. A Las Vegas jury has found Dwayne Davis guilty of first-degree murder for orchestrating the 1996 killing of rap legend Tupac Shakur. Davis was not accused of pulling the trigger, but of planning the ambush and providing the gun. From bureaus worldwide, this is FSN.
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6: Aston Villa beat Arsenal 2-1 last night at Villa Park. Matty Cash scored first, Leandro Trossard equalised and Emiliano Buendia won it in the 95th minute. Manchester United beat Ipswich 5-2 on Sunday. Bruno Fernandes scored a hat-trick. Chelsea beat Brighton 4-3. Sunderland beat Fulham 1-0. Leeds drew 1-1 with Brentford. England beat Pakistan by 194 runs at Lord's on Sunday to win the Test Series 2-0. Ollie Robinson took 8 wickets in the match. Saud Shaquille made 97. The third test is at Edgbaston on the 9th. Henrik Maas won stage 9 of the Vuelta a España on Sunday and kept the red jersey after Tadej Pogacar crashed out on Saturday. Oscar Onley finished second. Stage 10 is today. South Africa beat the All Blacks 33-26 in Cape Town on Saturday to level the series. The third test is in Johannesburg on Saturday. Australia beat Argentina 27-21 in Jujuy. The second test is in Mendoza on Saturday. Carlton play Geelong in an AFL elimination final on Friday night. Adelaide host Western Bulldogs on Saturday. The New Zealand Warriors beat Newcastle 46-32 in Auckland on Sunday. Parramatta beat Cronulla 38-18. NRL round 27 starts on Thursday.
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1: 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Here's Lucas Graham. 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
1: Good morning, welcome to Wednesday. Little Mix, Ed Sheeran soon. 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
2: Australian rock legend Angry Anderson is in hospital after suffering a cardiac arrest. The 79-year-old Rose Tattoo frontman had already forced the cancellation of the band's European farewell tour earlier this month. Prince Harry and Meghan Markle are settling into the Cotswolds after returning from California, and some new neighbours are already unimpressed. Reports say locals are amused, titillated, and in some cases appalled, while the couple house hunt and prepare Archie and Lilibet for the new school term. The BBC has confirmed Top Gear is coming back after 4 years off air. The motoring show was rested after Andrew Flintoff's serious crash in 2022. Hosts have not been named, though Jimmy Carr has been widely tipped. Nicole Kidman and Sandra Bullock's Practical Magic 2 is heading into cinemas next week. Bullock has hinted that Olivia Rodrigo and Stevie Nicks may feature on the soundtrack. The sequel had its European premiere in London last week. Spider-Man Brand New Day has passed $2.3 billion at the global box office. The film is now the third highest grossing title worldwide and continues to dominate screens across Asia. Bruno Mars has added stadium dates in Australia, New Zealand and Asia for next year. The Romantic Tour will play Perth, Melbourne, Brisbane, Sydney and Auckland from February, then continue through Singapore, Hong Kong, Manila and Seoul.

0: Wednesday is going to sound great courtesy of Snow Patrol, Pink and Lily Allen next. AXR
1: World News. From Feature Story News in Washington, I'm Nick Harper. The death toll from the flooding in Nepal has now passed the 1,000 threshold, and around 4,000 people remain missing. Rescuers are struggling to reach some of the worst affected areas, including